Come on, everybody, let's give God this worship. If you know he's awesome, come on, stand on your feet, everybody. If you know he's awesome, you're in awe of his grace, you're in awe of his goodness.

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All those watching from Australia, from Europe, from America, from South America, from the Middle East, from Israel, Siberia, from North Korea, all the nations. Holy Spirit is here. Are you willing to receive the Holy Spirit tonight? Wherever you are listening, open up your hands, because your body becomes right now a temple of the Holy Spirit. He wants to live in

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And when it does, the dead in Christ is going to rise first. Then we which are alive and remain shall be caught up together to meet the Lord in the clouds, and forever we shall be with Him. 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

Ladies and gentlemen, introducing the musical prophet, Al G. Al G. Al G. Al G. Al G. Al G. Al G. Al G. Al G. Al G. Al G.

0: Never let me cross your mind. 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Okay, we're ready.
1: Okay, sick.
0: Bill over smiling, man. He liked that. Damn, that song's old. I did that when I was 3 years old, man.

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When you saw him coming, would you meet him at the door with arms outstretched in welcome to your heavenly visitor? Or would you need to change some things before you let him in, like burn some magazines and maybe put the Bible where they've been? Could you let Jesus walk right in, or would you rush about to hide your worldly music and put some hymn books out? Oh, I know that you'd give your nicest room to such an honored guest, and all the food that you would serve to him would be the very best. And you'd keep assuring him that you were glad to have him there, and serving him in your home was joy beyond compare. But would your family conversation keep up its normal pace? Or would you find it hard each meal to say a table grace? Would you be glad to have him meet your very closest friends? Or would you hope they stayed away until this visit ends? Would you take him with you everywhere that you'd plan to go? Or maybe change your plans for just a day or so? Would you be glad to have him stay forever on and on? Or would you sigh with great relief when finally he had gone? You know, it might be interesting to know the things you'd do if Jesus came in person to spend some time with you.

0: And Elvis is a little gospel singer. 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
1: Okay.
0: See, y'all know it, and I don't.

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I've got an idea that some of you watching by television, listening by radio, the devil has told you you might as well quit. But he's a liar. All you've got to do is say it. It's amazing.

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1: A beautiful day opens and we enjoy the breath of life. Come and enter into His presence as creatures shaped by our one and only Creator. He will carry us through paths of righteousness. He will fill us with joy and we will have eternal pleasure from His right hand. So as you begin this day, come and fill yourself with His presence. In whatsoever you may face, He will give you just a glimpse of His majesty and bountiful love. Come into His presence.

Good morning, everyone. This morning we read 1 Kings chapter 18, reading from verse 41 through to 46. I'm reading from the New International Version. Here begins. And Elijah said to Ahab, "Go, eat and drink, for there is the sound of a heavy rain." So Ahab went off to eat and drink. But Elijah climbed to the top of Carmel, bent down to the ground, and put his face between his knees. "Go and look towards the sea," he told his servant. And he went up and looked. "There is nothing there," he said. Seven times Elijah said, "Go back." The seventh time, the servant reported, "A cloud as small as a man's hand is rising from the sea." Elijah said, "Go and tell Ahab, hitch up your chariot and go down before the rain stops you." While the sky grew black with clouds, the wind rose, a heavy rain started falling, and Ahab rode off to Jezreel. The power of the Lord came on Elijah. Tucking his cloak into his belt, he ran ahead of Ahab all the way to Jezreel. A reading from the Word of God. My sisters and brothers, we can recall the background again of this story. 3.5 years of drought. Elijah got rid of the prophets of Baal, demonstrated the power of God. And now, in the verses that I've just read, there are some things that really jumped out at me. And many of us can look at different perspectives. We can see prayer. We can see how Ahab responded. We can see where God's promise is fulfilled and so forth. But let me bring a few thoughts to us. That after the incident, the demonstration of God's power with fire from heaven, and the getting rid of the prophets of Baal, even with all of that, I have not seen that Ahab was impacted in any way. The text said, Elijah said to Ahab, "Go, eat and drink, but there is the sound of heavy rain." So Ahab went off to eat and drink. So it seemed that there was a lack of conviction even in the midst of the power of God in demonstration. He had seen the power of God. He had seen how God worked. But there seemed to be the lack of conviction. What was he concerned about? His own self. Getting his food, even though Elijah had said it. But there was no form of repentance. Nothing, my sisters and brothers. And the thing is this too. We have not seen where Elijah challenged him to repent. Nothing like that. Elijah just allowed him to do what he had to do, because the possibility exists that Ahab should have seen for himself to see what God was doing, the demonstration of God's power. You know, my sisters and brothers, that we have some people like that.
They have seen God at work. The demonstration of God's power. But there seem to be no conviction. No conviction. What are they concerned about? Satisfying themselves. Yes. But note, Elijah did not treat him badly. He was Elijah's enemy, you know. But he did not treat him badly. I think it's a lesson to us. How do we treat those who are against us? Do we treat them badly? My sisters and brothers, so you see the two little things. The power of God demonstrated. Ahab was not convicted. Is it? See how the man of God treated Ahab, the man that was his enemy. And we have persons who have experienced the power of God, God's power demonstrated, but yet still they are not convicted. But how do we treat such people? Do we treat them badly? Do we condemn them? No. No, we love them. Yes, Ahab was Elijah's enemy, but he loved him. It was Jesus who reminded us, love your enemies. Do good to those who despitefully treat you. Just love them and say all manner of evil against you. Love them. So while Ahab is like that, let us look at Elijah. He had a conviction. What is the conviction? The conviction was based upon the faith that he had that God would have answered. 3.5 years, it's time for God to answer. The God was in control. So look at his posture. He went up into the mountain, top of Carmel, bowed to the ground in prayer. That's the kind of posture. His conviction was in God. His faith was grounded in God. What God had promised, God will deliver. But there is something that I want to drive home to us to understand that. It is consistency in prayer, hoping and looking forward for God to answer prayer. And this is a message to somebody. Here, look at the text. When he bowed down to his knees, he said to his servant, go look to the sea. And the servant went and looked. And the servant returned. There is nothing. You know, sometimes we are praying for something, and it's nothing. We cannot see the evidence. You know what they call our faith in God. Sometimes you have been praying, expecting, looking with expectancy. But you know what it demands? Consistency. Consistency in prayer. And we look forward, hoping with expectancy. First time, the servant went, nothing. Second time, nothing. Third time, nothing. Can you imagine? Well, the servant must be saying, I wonder what this man is doing. We see the consistency in praying, looking and hoping. That's the kind of faith, my sisters and brothers, that is required of us. The text said, 7 times, the latter part of verse 43, Elijah said, go back. Go back. And you know the story with Elijah is the 7th time, a little later with Naaman. 7 times. Is there something that somebody is praying about and you can't see the evidence and you're about to give up, brother? You're about to give up, sister? 7 times. But look here in verse 44.
The seventh time the servant reported, a cloud, as small as a man's hand, is rising in the sea. Wow. Wow. Because of the consistency and the expectancy. My sisters and brothers, that kind of thing, the consistency in prayer, hoping and looking forward. Somebody needs not give up in prayer. Why? Look at it. A small cloud is on the horizon for you, brother. A small cloud is on the horizon for a church. A small cloud is on the horizon for a family. Don't give up. A small cloud is on the horizon for a brother, a sister, family. A small cloud is on the horizon. Do not give up. Note something. Blessings of God begins with small things. Sometimes you are looking for God to bless us, and we overlook the small things that God is blessing us with, so that the big thing can come. It starts small. Can I say to a church that God, that's all we have to do is to look. Look and see the small blessings that God is giving us. Can I say to a sister, yes, you have been praying for this big thing, but don't you see the beginning? The small blessing that you are receiving. A brother, don't you see the small things? You know what? God starts bless many of us, you know. But because of the kind of blessing that we want the big blessing same time, we overlook the small blessings that God is giving and has given us. And the small one will rise to the big one. Hear the text. The seventh time the servant said, a cloud as small as a man's hand is riding. So Elijah said, go tell Ahab, each up the chariot, go down before the rain stops you. Meanwhile, the sky grew black with cloud. The wind rose. The heavy rain started falling. And Ahab rose off to Jezreel. Started small. Than the heavy. Look out for the small blessing. That little incremental blessing that God is giving us. Why? Because of our consistency. And we are looking forward and hoping with expectancy. The small blessing. The small blessings, brother. The small blessing from God. Sister, the small blessing from God for the little prayer that you have been praying consistently. Church, the small blessings from God. Let us identify, because what? The heavy rains will be coming. The big blessing, the showers of blessings will be coming. But identify, give thanks for the small blessings. Says, give thanks for small mercies, because God is in control. Today, let us understand that our Lord Jesus Christ, He was the one who said in Matthew chapter 7, verse 7, ask and you will receive, seek and you will find, knock and the door shall be open. To the one who asks, receive. Yes, the one who seeks, find. The one who knocks, the door is open. Consistency. Looking forward with expectancy. That's it. Small blessing. Today, identify it. And then you will see how God is going to bless you. The abundance of rain will come. May God help us that we do so for His dear name's sake. Amen and amen. Let us pray. Lord, help us, Lord, that we may treat people right. Many
even though they see your power demonstrated, they are not even convicted. But help us to treat them the way we should. And in the same breath, we pray, as your people, that we may be constant in our prayers, praying to you all the time, never giving up. Because you have promised, whatever you have promised, you will deliver. Help us, Lord, to look and to hope expectantly because of who you are. Give us eyes to see the small blessings that you have blessed us. And help us to be appreciative of the small blessings, because the big blessing, the abundant blessing, begins from the small. Lord God, give us eyes to see. Give us ears to hear, to listen out for the blessing. As Elijah said, I have heard the sound of the abundance of rain. Give us ears, Lord, to hear and to listen to what you have to say to us. And give us eyes to see that you are involved in our lives, Lord Jesus, in the small ways that we often overlook. So today, we pray that we may always be in touch with you, no matter the situation. In your name we pray. Amen and amen.

As beautiful day opens and we enjoy the breath of life, come and enter into His presence as creatures shaped by our one and only Creator. He will carry us through paths of righteousness. He will fill us with joy and we will have eternal pleasure from His right hand. So as you begin this day, come and fill yourself with His presence. In whatsoever you may face, He will give you just a glimpse of His majesty and bountiful love. Come into His presence.

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Even the last, that you should have won up, how much you should have won in that deal. 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

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I think it's one of the prettiest ones I've ever recorded. Boys, if you will, a little tune called The Lost Highway.

0: I'm gonna play the fiddle here one of these mornings. 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
1: Yes,
0: didn't I, Sam?
1: I did. Need to.
0: Yeah, I used to have to. Let's put it that way. 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Sam was the rhythm man, wasn't he?

0: I wrote a song called Family Bible one time. 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
1: I love it. Yeah. What key to do it in?
0: Do it in A.
1: In A, and it modulates to what?
0: Then it goes into an F sharp minor.
1: I figured it would. I'll just look at my watch during that part.
0: Yeah, during that F sharp minor.
1: What are we waiting for?
0: Not me. There's a family Bible on the table.

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1: Time is all gone. Boys, get your cheese up, your gourds, your bugles, your banjos. Let's make our exit for today. If the good Lord's willing and the creeks don't rise, we'll see you again come in the morning, friends. Until then, take care of yourself. Remember, the best is Mother's Best. If the good Lord's willing and the creeks don't rise between our house and the station here, we'll see you again in the morning. Until then, thanks for listening.
0: 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Mother's Best feed dealers are qualified to sell Mother's Best livestock and poultry feeds and to help you make more money. Right now.

0: Rhonda has asked me to sing bass with her. No. She came up to me before it started, and she said, "We need a bass singer on this." I've heard this song 2 times in my car.
1: No problem, then.
0: You ready?
1: It'll be fine. Yes, ready whenever you are.
0: I can sense the excitement building in the room. You even asked me. Okay, ready? Here we go.
1: Well, it's a song I got.
0: Ready?
1: It's a song I think we can all learn from. It says, "You don't love God if you don't love your neighbor."
0: I like this.

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My God spoke and he spoke so sweet. I thought I heard a shuffle of angels' feet. He put one hand upon my head. 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

One critic said in the show something that I'm always saying silly things, you know, like I'd give my right arm to be ambidextrous, or I may be schizophrenic, but I'll always have each other, you know, silly Roger Miller lines, you know. While the critic said, well, Glenn Campbell has found God, but he hadn't lost his sense of humor. And I think that's very important in life, you know. And friends, I had the strangest thing. I always said, if you pray in earnest, which comes from, and when little children play in earnest, they pray in earnest. We hadn't had any rain here for a while, and I heard my two boys, Cal and Shannon, they're 4 and 6. And they were praying. They saw that hurricane go through South Carolina. And every night they would say, Lord, don't let any storms come through Phoenix and rain and wind and hurt us, you know, and keep the devil away from our door. You know what, friends? They wasn't a storm come through here. I'm talking for a long time. And finally I said, why don't y'all pray, boys? I said, we need some rain here. Ask God to send some gentle rain on Phoenix. And I was going up to Flagstaff, and I said, ask for some snow in Flagstaff also. They started praying that way. 8 days later, we're in Flagstaff. It snowed 8 inches up there, friends. And y'all got the gentle rain down here in Phoenix. And that just knocked me out. The power, now I used that as an illustration. The power of prayer, friends, there is nothing stronger in this universe than the power of prayer. What got Peter out of the prison? Opened both of the gates and opened the front door by itself. The power of prayer from the church. And that just knocks me out. Richard, I'm going to start preaching, I tell you. Woo! Oh, it's like the old Irish priest. He's preaching fire, hell, and damnation, right? And he said, everybody wants to go to heaven, stand up. So everybody stood up. He said, now anybody want to go to hell, stand up. And it was one little guy in the middle of the congregation stood up. And he said, you don't really want to go to hell, do you? And he said, no, Father, but I just couldn't bear to see you standing up there by yourself. Phil Driscoll wrote me a song, and I hope I get around to recording it the first of this next year, if I can find Phil and get him out of one of his busy schedules. This is one Richard wanted me to do, because he wrote it for me, and it literally is the story of my life. It's called Jesus and Me. You can't buy this. Phil Driscoll wrote me a song, and I hope I get around to recording it the first of this next year, if I can find Phil and get him out of one of his busy schedules. This is one Richard wanted me to do, because he wrote it for me, and it literally is the story of my life.

0: Gloria and I wrote this back in 1963, back when your mom and daddy were just courting, right?
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I could close my eyes and hear this song and picture a group of beaten, wounded, ragged Civil War soldiers trying to make that last mile home after the last battle. And if there was strength for a song, this would have been a great inspiration. 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

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And the good Lord willing, I hope to see you again real soon. I keep a close watch on this heart of mine. I keep my eyes wide open all the time. I keep the ends out for the tie that binds, because you're mine.